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0: shopping spree, 1 hour from right now on Open House Party. I'm Canna with a K. Niall Horan's here later on tonight. We just got started. Coming up soon, we're going to start doing something we've never done, and that is live stream the show on TikTok Live. What could possibly go wrong? A lot can go wrong. But you'll get a look in at my basement studio, and we're going to start doing this really soon. And I'm, you know what? I'm kind of looking forward to the chaos that's definitely going to ensue. So step one, follow us on TikTok at Open House Party, and we'll follow you back.
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0: Party, bro's gonna go to UGA. What are you doing tonight?
1: Packing for college.
0: Yeah, man. Gonna be a bulldog. How long does it take to drive there from your house?
1: Like 2 hours.
0: Yeah, far enough away to where mom and dad aren't just gonna pop up on a Tuesday.
1: Yeah.
0: But close enough to where if you need to do some laundry or raid the pantry, you can.
1: Yeah.

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0: free in less than 10 minutes. Niall is here later on tonight. We're going to play him now. Where are you at?
1: Laurel, Mississippi.
0: Laurel, Mississippi!
1: Yeah.
0: What are you doing tonight, Laurel?
1: I'm just riding around for the moment, killing some time before I got to be home.
0: Oh, nice. Do you want to go ahead and shout out whoever it is you're avoiding?
1: Okay. 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

0: open house party, Lori in Fall River, Massachusetts. We're giving you a $500 back-to-school shopping spree.
1: Oh, my goodness. I love you.
0: I love you. Girl, I love you, too. I'm going to go out on a limb and say you're not going back to school. You might be a little beyond that.
1: Oh, I'm way beyond that, but Chase Nima's bringing you on a shopping spree. We're going to meet Cannon with a K someday.
0: Oh, I would love that. Why don't you start by following Open House Party on TikTok, and then we'll take it from there. How does that sound?
1: Okay.
0: All right. Thank you for listening to OHP on 92 Pro FM. Congratulations.
1: Thank you. Thank you so much.
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7: 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It's the biggest party on the planet.

0: Okay, Niall Horan's here next. What are you guys doing?
1: Driving home from vacation.
0: Oh, wow. Where'd you go?
1: Myrtle Beach, South Carolina.
0: Oh, how was it?
1: It was good. We got sick.
0: You got sick? How'd you get sick? You didn't eat Taco Bell lettuce, did you?
1: No, I did not. No.
0: What'd you do?
1: I think it was just from germy kids, honestly.
0: Oh, that happens. They're like little Petri dishes.
1: Oh, yeah. Absolutely. They're
0: gross. Did you stop at that little south of the border place, or did you keep going?

0: I'll never do it again.
1: Okay, no, I've heard of it.
0: I mean, don't get me wrong. I'll do some grimy and disgusting things, but that's not one of them. What should we play?
1: I like Stomper.
0: Oh, my God, me too. Did your boyfriend get sick?
1: Yes, he did. He got it the worst.
0: Oh, man, that sucks.
2: Yeah, especially when you gotta drive home.
0: That's okay. I'm sure she'll make you feel better when you get home.
2: Yeah, she's better.
0: Fan you with a palm frond and feed you grapes. Thank you for riding with Open House Party, guys.
1: Thank you.

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7: Open House Party. He's here on a phone that sounds really crappy, but he is here. Niall Horan, you've been away for a little while.
1: Yeah, no, I've been away, but I've been in the studio, like, most days. I'd say 5 days a week for the last, probably since start of December last year. So, yeah, I'm definitely ready to get it. I'm in a studio again right now. I'm recording something special. I can't tell you what it is, but I'm recording something cool, and I'm back in the studio again today. I'm like, oh, Jesus, I want to get the hell out of here.
7: I hate it when artists do that. They're like, oh, I'm doing something special, but I can't tell you what it is, and then later I'll hear about it or I'll see it, and I'll say, that's the shit they were doing that day they couldn't tell me about.
1: Exactly. No. The minute you hear it, you'll understand. If you hear me doing some different version of a song or whatever, you'll know that you were on the phone to me while I was doing it.
7: I love it. Niall Horan's chilling with us. Open House Party song. We're coming up.

0: you check into hotels around the world and you've got to be like incognito, what kind of aliases do you use?
1: I've done every soccer player on the planet. I was like random people. I was like I would like Google the Secretary of State of Sweden. I would just be a random person. I've done some bad ones, you know, there's some horrible puns. Sometimes they get figured out and have to change it. My one right now is good. I don't think anyone's going to get that. 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

0: on tour. The last time I was hanging out with him, it was with Louis Capaldi, and things got a little bit wild with the Oreo. So I'll leave it at that.
1: But we're gonna have a great time at tour. Come on,
0: we'll smear some Oreos on our nipples.
1: Yeah, maybe we could.
0: We'll leave everyone with that visual that they probably didn't need today. Thank you, Niall.
1: Good night.
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0: house party throwback turbo mix is coming up next. This girl from Providence is back. What are you doing?
1: I'm waiting for you.
0: Oh, yeah? 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Play Scrabble?
1: Oh, no. 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
0: Where's your husband?
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0: Oh, whoa. 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
1: No way. 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

0: My personal favorite artist right now, Somber on Open House Party. I'm Cannon with a K. Thank you for riding with us tonight. I want to thank Niall Horan for being here. Right now, I want to tell you about something that we're going to be doing in a couple of weeks here on the show, and that is live streaming Open House Party as we do the show. It's going to be complete chaos. Guess what I like? Yep. So step one is follow Open House Party on TikTok, and we'll follow you back. The big three is on the way.
1: Open House Party.
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OHP.

0: been? House party? What are you doing, man?
1: I'm driving back from the Mannington Fair.
0: Oh, how was the fair?
1: It was good. It was good.
0: What's the best thing you ate?
1: Hot dog and cheese fries.
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1: Every time.
0: You're not getting me on those rickety rides, though. They've got two speeds in my mind. Barely moving and legally concerning.
1: That's it. Thank you.

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1: Today might be the day I drop out of school. Today could be the last day I try. My parents alone can't stop me. My friends can't even stop me. But you might be able to. With United Way, you could tutor me, be my mentor, or volunteer to just read with me. If someone had helped me earlier, I might not be struggling. And studies prove that kids who read well by third grade are more likely to graduate. 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And United Way is calling for you to be one of them. 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
1: 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This is Janae Baylor, and remember, in Windham, they are all our children.
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3: 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In Windham, they are all our children.
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1: Child abuse and neglect affect children negatively with aggressive behavior, academic difficulties, and bad dreams. 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This is Janae Baylor, and remember, in Windham, they are all our children.
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3: Did you know that in all the child abuse related deaths in the United States, most of them are under the age of 3? 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We must keep forging on a path towards nonviolence and compassion for these angels that have blessed our lives. We can do it if we work together. Help us be the change. In Windham, they are all our children.
2: This message is brought to you by the Windham Task Force to prevent child abuse and neglect. Yeah.
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1: It's important to plan ahead for emergencies, like the storm. 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

Bianca from Coventry. When I'm on my way to Trolley Pub Trivia, I'm listening to I-98.3. Even though we both know we're liars and we start each other's fires.

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3: 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This is Janae Baylor, and remember, in Windham, they are all our children.
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5: 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We can do it if we work together. 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In Windham, they are all our children.
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1: Yeah.
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1: Let me tell you, you my little boo thing, so I'll give a hoot what you do, say, girl, I know, you a little too tame, I'll be shooting that shot like 2K, girl, I know, tell him I'm next.
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1: Let me tell you. You my little boo thing. So I'll give a hoop what you do, say, girl, I know. You a little too tame. I'll be shooting that shot like 2K, girl, I know. Tell him I'm next.
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1: 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This is Janae Baylor, and remember, in Windham, they are all our children.
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3: Did you know that in all the child abuse related deaths in the United States, most of them are under the age of 3? 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We must keep forging on a path towards nonviolence and compassion for these angels that have blessed our lives. We can do it if we work together. Help us be the change. In Windham, they are all our children.
2: This message is brought to you by the Windham Task Force to prevent child abuse and neglect. Yeah.
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1: Let me tell you, you're my little boo thing. So I'll give a hoot what you do, say, girl. I know you a little too tame. I'll be shooting that shot like 2K, girl. I know. Tell 'em I'm next.
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2: 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James Montgomery, Christine Oldham, Jeff Pitchell, Al Copley, Cliff Goodwin, Bill Holloman, the Uptown Horns, all featuring the Doctor of Music, David Lefty Foster. 5 hours of great voices and magnificent music. 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The Shaboo 55th Reunion Concert, dedicated to the memory of Bruce John. 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
1: This is Ray Aramini. 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

Hi, this is Sean from Wyndham Center, the official timekeeper for Wyndham High School basketball for 31 years. 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
6: 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He's a former Food Network winner and co-owner of Sift Bake Shop that started in Mystic 10 years ago this year. 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

0: Hello, I'm Brian Scott Smith. There's nothing better than freshly baked pastries, cakes and breads, and for the last 10 years, that's exactly what Sift Bake Shop has been serving up. It all started in Mystic with a small shop front and bakery that has since been expanded into a large cafe and bakery with a restaurant on top of the enlarged space. Adam Young is the co-owner of Sift Bake Shop, along with his wife, Ebby. And they now have 3 Connecticut locations for Sift and 1 in Rhode Island. I sat down with Adam recently to congratulate him on 10 years of Sift and to find out how it all started and why. Award-winning chef Adam Young of Sift Bake Shop. Adam, welcome to Connecticut East this week.
1: Thank you for having me.
0: First of all, we should say to you, obviously, congratulations on 10 years of Sift Bake Shop. Does it seem like 10 years?
1: In certain ways, yes, obviously. When I look at myself in the mirror, I look a little different than I did 10 years ago, perhaps a few more grays. But I will say, we had our first daughter around the same time in 2016 when Sift initially came about in Mystic. And it has been such a rapid decade between the growth. Now we have welcomed our second daughter, between the growth of both of the girls and obviously the growth and continuation of the shops. And considering all of the different locations we've opened and operated in, it's a lot that's been compressed into the past decade. And I think that's made for a very, very quick turnaround of 10 years.
0: I'm going to take you on a bit of a journey, and I'm going to start by quoting these words, which you will recognize. I entered my first kitchen at the age of 12. It was the 90s, where I worked as a dishwasher and became infatuated with the pace and culture of a busy kitchen. Where was that?
1: That was at the Brandon Inn in Brandon, Vermont, my hometown where I grew up. And very fortunate to just fall into the right circumstances at a very young age. That property was beautiful, still operating, still in existence. It was a 60 or 70 room Victorian style inn, huge. And they had these amazing owners, a husband and wife team. He was Austrian. She was British. And he had spent the majority of his career, his name was Louis Pettis, and the majority of his career working in Michelin star restaurants and cruise ships and luxury hotels and all sorts of things. And he had this wonderful aura, very high expectations, even for a 12-year-old kid working in the dish pit. But he was also, what a cultivating atmosphere and what an opportunity to be involved with early on. And that's what became the foundation for my pursuit towards culinary.
0: What got you interested in pastry? Because as I always say, and I am not an expert and not trained like you, cooking is an art, baking is a science, because you have to get it right because it goes very wrong otherwise. So what got you interested in pastry?
1: It's a funny story, actually. We have this conversation frequently with folks. There's such a difference. There's culinary cooking, savory cooking. There's intuition. You can manipulate and you can change and you can flavor and you can season and you can overcook and undercook, and it's very subjective and there's some variance there, right? And with pastry, there's very little variance. It's a controlled system where you control the variables and if you've done everything properly, you control the outcome. And that style of working is really attractive to me. And I didn't realize this until moving away from home. So I actually went to culinary school. I went to New England Culinary School Institute. Now, unfortunately, it's closed, but back in the day, it was an outstanding program. And you would do on-campus living and learning through their restaurants, bake shops, et cetera. And then you did apprenticeships. That was all part of the original program. And I left home. I finished high school early. I went to culinary school early. I left for my apprenticeship. I think I was maybe 18 or 19. And I moved from rural dairy farm Vermont, where I grew up, to Bourbon Street, New Orleans, which is very, very much a culture shock. And I had set up this apprenticeship under this French master chef, amazing talent, the late Rene Bajou. And he had several hotels and restaurants in the French Quarter. And I had applied through somebody sitting in an HR office somewhere and submitted my application and got accepted for an apprenticeship. And I moved down there. The hotel was gracious enough to give me 2 or 3 days to stay in the hotel while I found a place to live. Everything was very on the fly. It was just me in a suitcase and go get established and get to work. And I did all those things. And I started my first day. I showed up at the loading dock and there's the sous chef out back, chain smoking cigarettes, And I walk up in my pressed whites and Sharpie and whatever. And he's, "Who are you?" And I was like, "Oh, I'm Adam. I'm here for my apprenticeship. I'm here for the next 6 months." He's, "Hold on, I'll be right back." And he goes in, he comes out, and he's, "Listen, we have no record of you, no anything, no information." And he's, "Honestly, we don't have a space for you in the kitchen." He's like, "But if you're interested, the bake shop needs help." So very begrudgingly, because I didn't really see another alternative at the time, I started working in their bake shop. I'm doing the plate desserts and pastries, and come to find out they had this extraordinary pastry chef. Her name is Joy Jessup. And just a total pedigree, dynamite pastry chef, great all-around woman. And she could tell that I was a little resentful, maybe hesitant to be there. And the more I fought it, the more she pushed technique and style and creativity and just what it means to be a baker, pastry chef versus savory. And after my stint there, I fell in love with it. And I just decided to pursue pastry positions going forward. And it was, while I still love cooking savory, it's more of a hobby for me. So we cook a lot at home, obviously, and I still have that training. But I really, as far as craft goes, in my skill set, in my professional career, I now gravitate, obviously, much towards the bakery.
0: You have an incredible career. Previous to SIFT, the 5-star Ocean House, you were, I believe, executive pastry chef there, which is also, I believe, where you met your wife as well?
1: It is. Fast forward through 5 or 10 years of moving up and down the coastline at various cities and various jobs, I landed the pastry chef job at Ocean House when it was during its kind of rebirth in 2010. And that was such a unique experience. It was a tremendous amount of hours, a tremendous amount of work, very expert teams, expert management. And it really gave me a sense of what real luxury could be. And I, of course, since have worked and lived all over the place and seen and dined at and worked at all different types of operations, very high level operations, but nothing that I have seen could even touch the Ocean House at the time during its kind of its first 5 or 10 years while we were there. And the attention to detail and the volume, everything had to be just perfect all the time. And the Ocean House is a volume operation as well. So it was a tricky, unique property, but man, I've made amazing friendships, amazing bonds, chefs from all over the world come to work there. And it really is a special place. And that is where my wife, obviously, is from the area. And she was the executive assistant to the president there. Then that's where we met. And she would come in the bakery some mornings and I'd give her an espresso and a biscotti or something. But I reeled her in with a pastry. And we dated, I think, in secret for a couple of years and then finally try to keep it professional. But finally, after a few years, we decided to put down roots here. I wanted to break out and do my own thing for various reasons and fell in love with the coastline. Just a beautiful place to live, beautiful place to raise a family, a great area to do business in. And we decided to get married and stay. And now, well, obviously, we have the 2 girls and the businesses.
0: So SIFT was born in Mystic, correct?
1: That's correct, which is our flagship.
0: Because it doesn't look anything like it used to. I remember SIFT when it opened, not necessarily when it opened, but back then, a much smaller sort of storefront. Now, of course, unrecognizable with the expansion and everything that has happened to it. But that was a big thing for both of you because you'd been working, as you say, for Ocean House, so had your wife. And then to take this leap, any type of business has so much risk. And food businesses, as you well know, you've been doing it for 10 years, they're incredibly hard to keep going.
1: Tremendous amount of risk. And I've given this kind of same talk to multiple folks who are just at the pinnacle of their career and getting started. Pastry chefs or chefs who are working in an establishment who want to break off and do their own thing. And what I always say to them is nothing kind of incubates drive as having no other alternative. And when the example I use is when I opened SIFT, my wife had left her perfectly good, well-paying job at Ocean House to go manage a vineyard, but had also resigned from the vineyard because she was 9 months pregnant. I had resigned from my perfectly good, well-paying job at Ocean House as pastry chef to pursue this dream and put down a tremendous amount of my own money just to get the building moving, et cetera, and get it open. But we had no other alternative than to be successful. And that's the way I always looked at it. We put everything into this business, lots of sacrifice on both of our parts. And I've also worked a tremendous amount in the past 10 years and continue to do so. It really, the majority of the parenting, the majority of the home front really falls on Ebby's shoulders. And it has become a really unique partnership because that wouldn't work in every relationship. Not everybody would be willing to make that sacrifice. And I'm very appreciative for it and for her. And obviously it's improved over the past decade, but those first five or so years, man, I was just working around the clock. But I remember when we opened on our first day, and this was everything we had. I think we had maybe $65 in our bank account. And that was it, with no guarantee of revenue coming in, no guarantee that SIFT would be successful. No, but if you want something bad enough and you're willing to work for it, and somebody gave me a piece, they're like, if something isn't working, you have to fix it. You can't just ignore it. And I think that's what I've always kept that in the back of my mind. I think that's why a lot of smaller food and beverage operations fail, is because they get so fixated on something and they're not willing to compromise. They're not willing to sacrifice. They're not willing to run the business portion of it. And it happens pretty frequently. And I think just being able to recognize that has certainly helped grow the business and try to keep sustainability front of mind.
0: What else do you think, though, has made people fall in love with SIFT? Because, I'm not saying this to blow smoke, at any point when you visit a SIFT store, there's people almost out the door all the time, sort of thing. If you think you're going to be a quick in and out, forget it, because people are at SIFT, they're lining up, etc. What's the secret sauce, do you think?
1: I think that we have done a good job of, and not just the entire team, have done a really good job of scaling without sacrifice. We have always taken the more challenging route. And everyone who works for me in my inner circle of management, and now that management team is much larger, they really have to buy into this. And not a lot of people do. So it's okay. If we can find a more difficult way to do this, that's how we're going. If it improves the product, if it improves the service, if it improves the spirit of hospitality, the intercompany culture, the aesthetics of the property, et cetera, we're going to find that path. And I think it's keeping that front of mind every year. How can we do it a little bit better? Whereas most businesses who see success like this, they're like, okay, we've arrived. We're gonna rest on our laurels. To me, when you're at, and I'm not by any means saying we're at the top, but I think we do a good job. When you're at the top, in my industry, there's only one way to go, and that's down. So you really have to be cognizant of that, and a little self-reflection every year. And what did we miss this year? How can we improve next year? And I think that's been recognized. And I think being able to scale up without losing that sense of genuine hospitality has become a hallmark too. If you come in, and when we train and we onboard people for the front of house or any guest-facing positions in any of the operations, we prioritize quality over quantity. Okay, you have, unlike a restaurant, where the guest might be there for an hour plus, you have 5 minutes from one end of this case to the other to make the transaction impactful, right? And how do you make it? How do you make it memorable? And that's what I get the majority of the feedback on from everyone, the positive feedback on, is that, yes, the products are great. We love the bakery, love the shops. But really, what we really love is the exchange with your personnel. And because I think, especially in a post-COVID world, the idea of being in the service industry and committed to the service of other people has really fallen short in a lot of operations. And I think we've chosen to really double down on that. And it does, there are some costs to this, but I think it's made us more sustainable and allowed us to grow in such a way that we're not compromising.
0: Do you think also that 2 years after you opened the original SIFT in Mystic, you became Food Network Show's Best Baker in America as well? Obviously, celebrity never hurts, does it?
1: That certainly didn't hurt. Thankfully, we were already very busy and gaining momentum, and I was getting ready to open up our second location in Watch Hill, Rhode Island. But being involved with that and having exposure beyond the local market,
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1: Scale up and maintain this volume of folks while still making it feel exclusive and special.
0: Before I move on with my next set of questions, I want to pick your brain and see if you remember. Do you remember what was the winning thing that got you the best baker in America? What was it that you actually designed that got you that win? Do you remember?
1: Yes. Yeah, so I want to say there were, maybe 12 or 14 different competitions within the show where someone would get eliminated each time. And during the finale, there was myself and a couple of pastry chefs that I had long admired that I just happened to be competing against. And I think the theme was chocolate for the finale, or chocolate cakes for the finale. And hopefully I was just able to squeeze everybody out and take the victory. But we did a chocolate layer cake multi-tier with some exotic fruits, and I'm sure there was probably some milk jam or crunchy textures, or I just wanted to present something that was really technique focused. And the whole idea of these, for lack of a better word, game shows, is you really want to showcase as much skill and diversity in your ingredients and techniques as you possibly can. And that's how I found is the best way to win these challenges. And it seemed to fare well for us.
0: It says on the internet, a giant chocolate cake designed to serve 100 people. Does that sound about right?
1: It does. It does. Yeah. And I think there's probably plenty of footage, plenty of pictures on the internet that reflect that. And it was such a unique time. It was such a unique experience because I had never done anything like that before. I've competed on the Food Network a couple of times. And really, when they designed the Best Baker in America show, they designed it around people like me. People who are in the industry, who had the abilities, who had the creative skill. And that was what was really nice to be a part of that show, because I'm working with like-minded, talented individuals from all over the country. A lot of people who are in the same scale, same industry, same kind of resumes that I had. So it was really great networking opportunities, I am very much, in my personal life, very introverted, right? So to get me out, that was a huge, tuck out of my comfort zone, in front of on a national scale. And I think it was good for me and led to other opportunities with the networks. And yeah, it was a special part of my career for sure.
0: It certainly, as I say, didn't harm it, did it? Because you now have, of course, 4 locations, as we said, the original one in Mystic. You said the second one was Watch Hill in Rhode Island, Niantic, and just recently Mohegan Sun. We'll talk about those in just a moment. But also you've got ATY Hospitality as well, which is an umbrella company which encompasses more than just baking. Talk to us about that, because that's obviously another step up for you, but in different directions as well, because you've got the mixed rooftop bar. So talk to us about how that came about.
1: Sure. So we had all of these existing businesses, the Multiple Sifts, Mixed Restaurant, ATY Bar and Bonbons. We have a chocolate shop that we wholesale chocolates, and then we also do this martini bar chocolate shop hybrid. And we have one here in Mystic and one in Mohegan Sun as well. And we wanted the whole initiative for the ATY quote-unquote hospitality brand was to, again, post-COVID, to get people excited about working in hospitality again. Because for 2 years, from 2020 to 2022, it was very difficult to find people who were interested. I think naturally it just happened because of the pandemic. People became very selfish, very self-centered. You want to prioritize number one. And I completely understood that. But I also, there's something to be celebrated about hospitality and the feeling that you get from being committed to the happiness of others and the service of others. And I wanted to brand that and make this all-encompassing, one attractive company. Hey, we're going to give everybody vacation time. Everyone gets PTO. I'm going to open up another location so we can figure out how to pay $250,000 a year for everyone's health insurance benefits. And those are things that you don't commonly see in this kind of a small business food and beverage sector. But we've done these things, again, to make it more sustainable, make it attractive to people who want to work here and who want to be committed to the service of others.
0: Talk to us about how Mohegan Sun came about, because all of your locations clearly are a big deal to you, but Mohegan Sun is a destination, a lot of traffic there. So talk to us about that.
1: It certainly is. So fortunately, the casino had reached out a couple years ago, and they said, look, we have an existing bakery inside the casino. They've been here for 10 years. I think it's time for us to part ways. They're going to move in a different direction. But we have this bakery space. And at the time, I was speaking with the VP. And he's like, I come to your shops all the time. I'm a local as well. He's like, I love your places, and I would love for you to just entertain this idea. And at the time, I wasn't really hesitant at all, but I also didn't know what to expect. I had no experience working in casinos or working with casinos or how the deal might be structured or how does it work. So I took probably 6 months to get to know these guys and get a better understanding of how the casino works. And it really is an impressive operation, and it's an impressive management team over there. And they are, again, they have this culture that is really hyper guest focused, which in the capacity that they have is extremely hard to do. I think they have maybe 3,000 or 4,000 employees on at any given time. So to be able to get that volume of people to work harmoniously together and to work in the service industry is much beyond the scope of what I do here. It just felt right. We had a nice connection. The goals aligned, the philosophies aligned, and we ended up moving in there last January. So we just celebrated and then opening up in April after a brief construction phase. So we just passed a little over a year there, and it's been great for them, great for us. And I think it's opened us up to a little bit of a broader demographic. We're pulling some folks from a little Glastonbury, Hartford area now, which is nice. And I think it just raises a little more awareness, maybe up northern parts of the state now, which has really been very beneficial.
0: If you had to pinpoint one particular products that you make, what would be the signature sort of SIFT bake shop product?
1: The signatures, I'll give you two answers for this. The first answer, and this is a question I get frequently, what is like the hallmark, what is the ultimate? And I think what we are celebrated for most is the diversity in the menu. So we do a tremendous variety of breakfast pastries, croissants, laminations, quick breads, that sort of thing. And then we do a bunch of different cookies, and we do a ton of different entremets, petit gâteau, and the chocolates, and the macaroons, and the savory. And I think to have the staff, the capable staff, the talent, and the skill to be able to produce all those things is what is become our kind of hallmark. I would say if there is a kind of a tangible pastry that's most popular, I would say it's definitely the croissants, probably the chocolate croissant or the pecan sticky bun. I don't know if you've ever had the pecan sticky bun, but it's 3 pounds and just we dip it in this vat of pecan toffee after it's baked. And it's a deep product, but we sell the croissants. And they're all still made by hand, and they're all still produced as they were on day one. And we're selling, gosh, maybe 25 or 30,000 a week now.
0: Wow. Is it also true that Young Buns came around because your father bemoaned the fact that you didn't do donuts at SIFT?
1: My father. That is very true. And we had Young Buns Donuts also here in Mystic here for about 5 years. And I closed it last year. Our lease was up. And I kept all of the equipment. And we had such an outcry after we closed it. Folks were like, we love the donut shop. Why do you close? So I elected to reopen it this spring. So we have the summer pop-up next door to SIFT that we are actually making the donuts inside SIFT Bake Shop now and then just rolling them next door and using a retail space to sell them out of. But what it also does is doubles as like an additional coffee line. So if you come to Mystic is definitely still the busiest location. And we'll do in the summertime, it's just extremely busy. And it's meant to be extremely personalized. So it's not just next guest. There's a little bit of thoughtfulness behind it. So the lines do form. But this is a good coffee-only alternative, too, where you can get in and out of the donut shop quick. You can get the same coffee, the same barista items that we have in Sift Mystic. And a lot of folks do. People come, I stood in line for 20 minutes to get a cup of coffee. I'm like, why did you do that? You could have got... So this is our answer to that. But we've also tied into Young Buns and Sift Mystic. Over this summer, we just started entertainment

0: So we're doubling down on that and just making it part of the experience with some entertainment.
1: Your dad must be very pleased that he got his way then in the end.
0: Yes, I'm sure he is.
1: Final question to you and Adam. Thank you so much for talking to us today. What does the future hold? 10 years, as we say, of Sifter Bake Shop so far. Incredible success for you, your team, your wife, your family, your dad. So where do you go from here?
0: I think we are approached frequently now that this business is a little bit larger from people saying, oh, we'd like to partner and expand and franchise and all of this. And my response to that is always, we have the means to do it ourselves. And I want to do, if we're going to do that, I'd like to do it the right way without compromise. Will we probably open up a few more shops? Absolutely. But do I want to make sure that we're doing it at the right pace, or I'm pulling the expansion levers while simultaneously pulling the culture and operation levers? I think that's important to recognize. And what I don't want to do is dilute the brand. So will we likely expand and continue to grow? Absolutely. But will it be at a steady pace? I'm sure it will be.
1: It's been great talking to you. Thank you so much for taking time out of your very busy day and educating us on Sifter Bake Shop. As we said, congratulations on 10 years. Everybody loves it. And we look forward to seeing what happens next with you and Ebby and the team. But thank you for being on Connecticut East.
0: Of course. Thank you for hosting me. I certainly appreciate it.
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1: 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Hang on, because it's on the way. The 55th Shabu reunion, Friday, August 21st. James Montgomery, Christine Oldham, Jeff Pitchell, Al Copley, Cliff Goodwin, Bill Holliman, the Uptown Horns, all featuring the Doctor of Music, David Lefty Foster. 5 hours of great voices and magnificent music. 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

100% and I love you. 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
1: 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And then I'm just too damn clean. 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
1: 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Right here, right now.

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When I'm in my office at ACT, I listen to I-98.3. Let me talk to you.

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1: Ready for some great live music outdoors on the Shabu stage? Hang on, because it's on the way. 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James Montgomery, Christine Oldham, Jeff Pitchell, Al Copley, Cliff Goodwin, Bill Holloman, the Uptown Horns, all featuring the Doctor of Music, David Lefty Foster. 5 hours of great voices and magnificent music. 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

0: 98.3. It's Keith and Marianne in the morning. Well, it appears Marianne is pretty excited about something coming up here.
1: I'm just looking at my calendar, counting down the days until I get to see In Vogue, TLC, and Salt-N-Pepa.
0: Never gonna get it, never gonna get it. What a man, what a man, what a man. Okay, I'm happy for you.
1: I don't know what that was, but don't ever do that again.
0: I guess I'm not invited to the show, right?
1: I don't think so.
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0: 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At the Elks Lodge in Willimantic, it's Mindset, a high-energy benefit concert that's only going to cost you $20. Again, September 26th. 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
1: Ready for some great live music outdoors on the Shabu stage? 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

0: It's Keith and Marianne in the morning. Well, it appears Marianne is pretty excited about something coming up here.
1: I'm just looking at my calendar, counting down the days until I get to see In Vogue, TLC, and Salt and Pepper.
0: Never gonna get it, never gonna get it. What a man, what a man, what a man. Okay, I'm happy for you.
1: I don't know what that was, but don't ever do that again.
0: I guess I'm not invited to the show, right?
1: I don't think so.
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0: 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The Lebanon Historical Society invites you to their Revolutionary War era demonstration by the Lebanon Historical Society on the Lebanon Green, Saturday, August 29th. 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At the Elks Lodge in Willimantic, it's Mindset, a high-energy benefit concert that's only going to cost you $20. Again, September 26th. 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

0: Hey, it's Keith and Marianne in the morning. Well, it appears Marianne is pretty excited about something coming up here.
1: I'm just looking at my calendar, counting down the days until I get to see In Vogue, TLC, and Salt and Pepper.
0: Never gonna get it, never gonna get it. What a man. Okay, I'm happy for you.
1: I don't know what that was, but don't ever do that again.
0: I guess I'm not invited to the show, right?
1: I don't think so.
2: 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He lived life to its fullest. John was a generous man.
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0: 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Hey, add this to your calendar, September 26th at the Elks Lodge in Willimantic. It's Mindset, a high energy benefit concert that's only going to cost you $20. Again, September 26th. It's a great family event, a high energy show featuring female lead vocalists and lots of high energy, and it's all for a great cause. Tickets are only $20 at the Elks Club Lodge, 198 Pleasant Street. 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

Ready for some great live music outdoors on the Shabu stage? Hang on, because it's on the way. The 55th Shabu reunion, Friday, August 21st. James Montgomery, Christine Oldham, Jeff Pitchell, Al Copley, Cliff Goodwin, Bill Holloman, the Uptown Horns, all featuring the Doctor of Music, David Lefty Foster. 5 hours of great voices and magnificent music. Also appearing, Elvin Bishop and the Patti Tewitt Band. 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Shabu. Plan on the date, Friday, August 21st, 5 to 10 p.m. in the place, Gilson Square, Willimantic. 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Let the party begin.